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A Cumulus

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1: When is it, Matthew? If ever. When is it, if ever, to ask your neighbor? When is it appropriate, or is it appropriate, to ask your neighbor to change their dog's name if you feel it's offensive? Once I finally got it out, does that question even make sense to you?
2: No, not at all. Start again.
1: Would it be appropriate, if ever, to ask your neighbor to change their dog's name if you feel it's offensive? Especially for someone who may be spending time outside calling to their dog and yelling what you feel is an offensive name.
2: If it's racist.
1: Okay.
2: I think that probably is a good reason to go, hey, could you not? Hey, I hear you calling your dog and, well,
1: It's pretty inappropriate.
2: Yes. That might be maybe a real, like a super derogatory term, I guess.
1: Woman has shared her neighbor's reaction after she asked him to change his dog's what she deemed inappropriate name, sparking, no surprise, a debate on social media.
2: Well, of course. That's what social media is for, right?
1: Outrage!
2: Backlash! I don't know.
1: One woman discovered after learning her neighbor's dog's name, said it left her feeling uncomfortable. She, of course, took to Reddit.
2: Well, sure.
1: Explained that her neighbor's Labrador often greets her at the fence when it's outside, and she has said she had grown fond of their little interactions. Oh, it's a neighbor's dog.
2: Yeah.
1: I don't have a dog of my own. Mm-hmm. Every once in a while, I get to interact through the fence with my neighbor's dog. That brings her joy.
2: Sure, that's fun.
1: It's a dog.
2: Dogs are awesome.
1: So that brings her a few seconds of joy each day. She can't have a dog of her own due to her working hours. That her relationship with the neighbor became more and more awkward after she discovered what he had named his well-loved pet. A name that she finds inappropriate. She said, the problem is my neighbor's dog has a really offensive name. I understand how it's funny, but it isn't practical and it's just stupid in my opinion.
2: Blah, blah, blah, blah, blah. Just tell us the dog's name.
1: She said she laughed at first when she heard it, but now it's like living next door to Jay from The Inbetweeners.
2: Oh, it's a show in England.
1: Uh-huh.
2: Tell us the dog's name.
1: The man's dog's name is Boner.
2: Well, that's not offensive at all. It's hilarious.
1: No, it's hilarious. Boner! Come here, Boner! Time to come inside, Boner!
2: I always wonder because I'm sure you have for Charlie. You don't just call her Charlie. You call her probably 19 different things.
1: Yeah, Chars, Char-Chars.
2: Yeah.
1: I call her. Her name is Charlie.
2: Yes.
1: It's a girl, Charlie.
2: Right.
1: I'll call her Charles. I keep it yeah. formal.
2: Yeah.
1: Whatever, Charles.
2: Yeah, we've got Hooper, but we call him Hoop-a-Loop. We call him Pig. We call him Big Pig. We call him Fat Ass. We got Brody. That's Brody Bear. We call him Dope.
1: I call her F-Head sometimes.
2: Clarice's. Clarice and Reese Peace and Peace and Pizza Pie and... The list goes on.
1: You just do whatever you can with
2: pretty much, yeah,
1: the first few letters of the name.
2: Yeah.
1: Charlie, Char-Chars, Charlie Girl.
2: Get in here, you bee! Stuff like that. She's the only one that doesn't listen. The other two will come.
1: Boner. Come inside, Boner! You gotta go potty, Boner? You gotta go pee-pee-poo-poo, Boner? Hey, Boner, wanna play? Where's your toy, Boner? Where's your toy, Boner? Go get your toy!
2: But then you walk outside, there's no dog. Just a man sitting on patio sitting furniture.
1: Where's the dog? She says he stands outside in his backyard and in his garden calling Boner. She said, it's, quote, just not okay.
2: Yeah.
1: Stop it. Name caused a particular embarrassment when she hosted a barbecue for her dad's birthday, only for her neighbor to start shouting for his dog.
2: Listen, man.
1: Hey, it's not my dog.
2: There's a...
1: That shouldn't embarrass you. It should embarrass him.
2: Listen, there's a lot of bad stuff happening in the world. There's a lot of terrible stuff happening. A dog named Boner is literally one of the funniest things ever.
1: Yes.
2: Hearing a man yell that outside every day is hysterical.
1: She said she got the courage to confront him about the dog's name after having a couple of drinks at her dad's birthday party. And has since spent time intentionally trying to avoid him. Come on, Boner! Boner, what alliterations do you put on Boner?
2: Bone bag. Bones.
1: Can we have Bonesies?
2: Yeah, Bonesies. And then just any other name for Boner. Yo Erection. Hey, Stiffy. I don't know. Yeah, I guess Boner's a little bit more difficult. I'd have to think on it.
0: There's no need to be alarmed, but monsters are invading the Masonic. The Rock Station Z93 presents... 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

0: 3. 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
2: Good morning, Milwaukee.
1: Her name is 23-year-old Amy Jones, and she is not a teacher.
2: No, she's not a co-op, and she's not a teacher.
1: She's not a co-op, she's not a teacher.
2: Not a substitute teacher.
1: And she's also not a substitute teacher.
2: But she's going to play one here in a minute.
1: she doesn't even play one on TV.
2: For a very brief moment in time. Not going to be a sub for very long. That is for sure.
1: I know that many school districts around the country are struggling to find substitute teachers.
2: Yeah.
1: Teachers don't necessarily get like days off. They get personal days.
2: Sure.
1: Whether they're sick or they have an appointment or they have a family issue or something that they need to take care of.
2: Yeah, I just talked to somebody last night that just picked up some subbing gigs recently.
1: You don't really need a ton of requirements to be a substitute teacher.
2: No,
1: I'm really desperate to get them.
2: So he said, he's like, I go in, the plan's already sort of set in place. And a lot of times it's just putting a video on and making sure the kids do what they're supposed to.
1: Yes. If the day-to-day teacher has done their job, the lesson plans are already laid out for you. So you just got to follow along. In some cases, yes, it's just play this movie. It's fine. I don't.
2: Which, happy to hear, because that's also what my subs did. They'd wheel in the TV on a cart.
1: Let's go.
2: It was strapped to it.
1: Sub day.
2: There was either a VCR or a Laserdisc player on that cart.
1: Yeah.
2: And you knew. But today, when you walked in the room and you saw the TV on the cart, sub day.
1: That was the greatest 55 minutes of your yes. of your day. 50 minutes, 55 minutes.
2: And if you were a prick like me, you knew it was your chance to make that teacher's life a living hell.
1: You probably did, too. And then the teacher would come back the next day and raise hell.
2: Yes.
1: 23-year-old Amy Jones being charged by the Milwaukee County District Attorney's Office with impersonating a public employee and four counts of exposing children to harmful descriptions. For what she did for the brief period that she was in that classroom.
2: Yeah, wasn't long.
1: She's accused of posing as a Milwaukee Public Schools substitute teacher, going into a classroom and berating students.
2: She was making fun of them. She was talking trash. I believe in this story, the students described it as she was just up in front of the class dissing them.
1: Yes, that's correct. Fortunately, our friends at Fox 6 in Milwaukee did a pretty extensive story on this incident.
2: It's like a 5-minute news story.
1: Which we will not play for you. We do have a couple of highlights, though.
2: We do. There is, obviously, and I learned this, you know, going to talk to the class at Western High School. You got to make sure you check in. You got to go to the office. You got to get the little badge, all that stuff. And she did that. She went in somehow, some way. She just signed in as a guest and nobody stopped her. And she happened to pick a classroom that was supposed to have a sub, but there was no sub assigned. So it was a sort of a perfect storm scenario where she was able to...

0: Oh, do me now. Do me now. Do me now.
1: Again, I mean, she's not roasting them. She's like straight up being mean.
0: She is, yeah. And who hasn't wanted to do that to a child at some point? Roast a kid.
1: The ones that are being obnoxious.
0: Yeah, you want to roast them.
1: She was scheduled to appear in court yesterday. Not sure exactly the results of that hearing. Happened at Rufus King International High School. Scouted the school beforehand. Got inside after she pretended to be a substitute and put her name on a sign-in sheet. Real teacher had set up class materials with Jones in a classroom for the first 20 minutes. Began acting out when that teacher left the room. Students eventually told investigators that Amy used profane language, made derivative statements, and organized students by race and gender. Went on to say that she bragged about having felonies and that it was cool to go to jail. Mentioned already, she started to play that rap music very loudly and dissed kids.
0: Yep.
1: She also asked the kids in the classroom this.
2: Even asking if any students had a vape or marijuana because, quote, the class was so lame and annoying.
0: I know you guys got vapes.
1: Anybody got a vape or some weed?
0: I know you guys are all hitting vapes in this classroom.
1: I'm going to need one of each, please.
0: See, kids are so lame and annoying. Try to have fun up here. I'm a cool teacher. Who's got that vape? Hit me with that Bahama Breeze, man. Who's got that mango strawberry? Let's go. Come on. I know you got it.
1: After students involved got out of class, they went to the staff and told them about Amy. She was then escorted out of the building by police.
0: Aw, narcs. I thought we were having fun.
1: Telling officers she did it because she was, quote, bored and that she hates kids and just, and just wanted to F around.
0: Yeah, she lives across the street. She went to this school, so she knew exactly where to go.
1: She had apparently been in the school a week prior, sneaking through security by blending in with kids and walking around the school for a short time. She did not work for Rufus King or the substitute teaching agency that the school uses. Huh.
0: You kids suck. You got a vape?
1: Eight teachers were absent at Rufus King the day she was accused of posing as a sub. And only seven of those absences were filled. She got lucky because because there happened to be an unfilled position, which is the classroom she had chosen.
0: It's insane.
1: Spokesperson for the school district has put supportive measures in place for students in the affected cases, but did not elaborate on what those measures include. Did send a statement to families and staff just this past Monday, October 5th.
0: Yeah, sorry about that.
1: Ah, yeah, they had a thing.
0: That's that one's on us. Yeah, we had a stranger come into the school and
1: pretend to teach.
0: Called your kids losers.
2: Even asking if any students had a vape or marijuana because, quote, the class was so lame and annoying.
0: And I'm going to be honest with you. I met your kids, and they are lame and annoying.
1: Yeah,
0: so.
1: If you're a 23-year-old and you're in a classroom filled with 15, 16, 17-year-olds.
0: So lame.
1: So lame, so annoying.
0: But I know you got vapes.
1: Somebody's got to have some weed, bro.
0: Well, if we're all going to get through this together, I got to get high. I have to get high right now.
1: How does that happen?
0: I honestly do not know.
1: They're just happy to have a sub. That's why the secretary is probably just like, yeah, okay, whatever.
0: Yeah, whatever. Sign in.
1: I don't know.
0: Sign in, get your ass in there.
1: Yeah, we've got eight teachers out today. Go for it.
0: There'll be a teacher in there. They'll get you started, but then just hit play on the movie and you're good to go.
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0: is yet another highlight from the morning after with Matt and Adam on the Rock Station, Z93.
1: Not entirely sure what one thing has to do with the other thing, but okay. Alexander Wang, you know him?
2: No.
1: Come on, you're the fashionista on the program.
2: Yeah, I'm wearing jeans I wore yesterday and a hoodie that I pulled out of, like, I don't even know where this came from.
1: He's an American fashion designer.
2: Oh, okay.
1: Alexander Wang.
2: Sure.
1: He designed that hoodie.
2: Ah, yes, the Wang collection.
1: Yeah, yeah, the Wang collection.
2: If you look at my drawers, you'll find the Wang collection.
1: Right by the bed there?
2: Yep, the Wang collection.
1: Top drawer is my Wang collection. Alexander Wang has turned a Soho, New York pavement into a live fashion stunt, teaming up with a New York dominatrix.
2: All right.
1: And performance artist to tape a nearly naked man to a street post outside the designer's store as he held the brand's famous Rocco handbag. Did you get all that?
2: No. I'm going to need you to explain it to me and possibly show me some visuals. Oh, there's a visual right there.
1: An American fashion designer.
2: Alexander Wang.
1: Alexander Wang.
2: Yep. No, I got that part.
1: Hired a New York dominatrix.
2: Okay.
1: To tape a naked man to a light post.
2: Got it.
1: While he held on to the brand's Rocco handbag.
2: And this is going to sell handbags?
1: Mm-hmm.
2: Well, it's got us talking about handbags.
1: Not exactly sure what one thing has to do with the other thing, but yes, we're talking about handbags.
2: You could just put the handbag in the window of the Alexander Wang storefront.
1: And hope you sell them.
2: And hope that somebody walking by goes, oh, I need that Wang. or Adam, you can tape a naked man to a lamppost in beautiful New York City, completely nude, and have him hold the bag. And then have somebody walk by and say, quote, oh, I need that Wang.
1: Okay. Performance was staged to promote the return of the cult studded bag, one of Alexander Wang's defining accessories.
2: Yeah.
1: From the late 2000s and early 2010s. It's the Rocco handbag, Matthew, which I would bet even with our combined salaries, neither one of us can afford.
2: You can pick up the Alexander Wang women's Rocco duffel bag.
1: Ooh.
2: Gonna set you back. Well, it's kind of all over the place. I guess there's different versions of it. There's the mini duffel is $700.
1: Okay.
2: The XL duffel will set you back $1,600. If you just want Adam the Alexander Wang leather top handle bag in black, $165 on the real reel. I will now go to alexanderwang.com. Oh yeah, that girl's got a big bag, but she's got no clothes on.
1: Pictures from the show wrapping the participant from head to toe in gray bondage tape while the black Rocco handbag remains visible against the body. The collab was reported over the weekend, placing a provocative performance at the center of the former Balenciaga creative director's latest accessories push. That's a big accessories push right now.
2: There's the Rico medium flat bag, Adam. That'll cost you $3,000.
1: Holy crow.
2: I will say this. The cheapest thing on here is a charm for your bag, and that's $195. It's a keychain. Get bent, Alexander Wang. Shop the Rocco reissue right now. There it is.
1: Stunt also drew attention on Citizen, the neighborhood safety app, after people began circulating images, alerts from the scene. The dominatrix said more than 50 people sent her screenshots and added, this is actually the first performance I've done that ended up going viral on Citizen. Reaction turned the pavement outside of the Alexander Wang store into both a performance space and an unexpected piece of street marketing. Good old-fashioned street marketing.
2: Did it sell any handbags?
1: No idea.
2: Well, you and I are talking about it right now.
1: I mean, still not going to make me buy a handbag. I'm not a handbag guy.
2: You just became a backpack man recently.
1: Since you're in school, you're always a backpack man. You just have backpack stages.
2: Well, you transitioned from grocery bag to backpack.
1: Well, I went from grocery bag, plastic grocery bag,
2: yeah,
1: to like man bag.
2: Oh, right. Yes.
1: I forgot little, about like purse.
2: I forgot about the over the shoulder.
1: Yeah. Single strap.
2: Like the single strap.
1: Like,
2: yeah.
1: Like a mini bag.
2: Yeah. To like backpack man.
1: Yeah. And I grew up to backpack man.
2: We're a backpack show. Well, maybe, yeah. Maybe we should be a Wang show.
1: I think we're also already a Wang show.
2: I guess it could be Wong, which would make none of this funny.
1: Wang or Wong.
2: Yeah, the Rocco reissue large duffel bag, Adam. You can fit your bananas in there and all your breakfast bars, whatever else you put in that stupid bag. It's going to cost you $1,200.
1: Soho Stunt tied to a product with serious archive value. The bag debuted in 2009, initially known as the Coco before it became the Rocco. It's a slouchy leather duffel distinguished by rows of metal studs.
2: It's available on shop, Adam. 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
1: So weird. Okay. Hope you sold some bags, Wang.
2: Dude, Wang didn't sell no bags. But again, we're talking about it. We wouldn't have talked about Alexander Wang otherwise.
1: Nope.
2: We wouldn't have known about the Rocco reissue otherwise.
1: Alexander Wang, I mean, young in the fashion game, born in 83.
2: Oh, wow.
1: I know.
2: Great job, Wang.
1: Good job, Wang.
0: Hump day. 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

0: is another highlight from the morning after with Matt and Adam on The Rock Station, Z93.
1: And now an airline passenger with an unexplained bulge. And I don't believe it's the first unexplained bulge on the program.
2: Well, what would an explained bulge be? That'd be a penis?
1: Yes.
2: That would be an explained bulge.
1: Yes.
2: Excuse me, sir, what's that bulge? Oh, that's just my penis.
1: Yes.
2: Explained.
1: It's self-explanatory.
2: Yeah, it is what it's supposed to be. If you see a bulge in pants, really only, unless you got a medical condition maybe that would cause some bulging. Otherwise,
1: yeah, really.
2: Otherwise, penis.
1: Either way,
2: it's explained.
1: Yes, it's explained. It's not an unexplained bulge.
2: Correct.
1: Wiener. Man did not look happy to see customs noticing his unexplained bulge. Oh, that's one thing I don't want: customs officers noticing my unexplained bulge.
2: Do you think they have, like, there's just one officer whose job it is to look at bulges?
1: Yes.
2: Like, it's, like, similar to a football field when you have all the referees out there and, like, you're the line judge or you're the ball judge. Like, you have one job.
1: I'm the bulge judge.
2: That's the one. There's one person standing near all those machines. They do the whoop, whoop, and you put your bag through the conveyor and all that. There's one person there.
1: Can you explain that bulge to me, sir? That's my wiener.
2: Okay.
1: You got it.
2: Explain bulge. Have a safe flight.
1: We're going to need to take a look at that bulge, sir.

0: Havana this past weekend. Cuban national, legal resident in the U.S., claimed to have nothing to declare and that he was on the island to visit family. No, sir, I have nothing to declare. What about that unexplained bulge?
1: Got a question about that. I'm the guy here that spots the bulges, and sir, you've got a pretty sizable bulge down there, and well, we put you through the machine, and it don't look like no bulge I've seen.
0: During the interview, border and protection officers observed an unexplained bulge, and he appeared nervous. Yeah, you're looking at my bulge, bro. You'd be uncomfortable, too, if I was staring at your balls.
1: By the way, my band Explained Bulge will be opening up for Dominant when they do their return show at BMO's. It's them, it's Whaler, it's Vlad Skeletal Circus, it's Everyday Ghost, and it's Explained Bulge.
0: Your bulge is explained?
1: Well, that's my band name. Because people are going to go, well, I know what an unexplained bulge is, but what's an explained bulge? We're opening the show.
0: That led officers to a pat-down that revealed he was concealing 6 cylindrical clear plastic containers, each wrapped in tape and some black meshed material affixed near the openings. Tubes were in his underpants. Each of them contained live birds.
1: What kind?
0: He had birds in his pants. 10 of them, in fact.
1: Were they racing birds? Were they,
0: I don't know,
1: eating birds?
0: Authorities say they found 8 yellow-faced grassquits and 2 blue grosbeaks.
1: Hmm.
0: 2 species commonly found in illegal bird trade.
1: Okay.
0: Which is, yeah, something we've been looking at getting into.
1: The blue grosbeak, Adam, if curious, a large, vibrantly blue bunting with an enormous silver bill and chestnut wing bars. The male blue grosbeak, sings a rich, warbling song from trees and roadside wires. He and his cinnamon-colored mate often raise 2 broods of nestlings in a single breeding season.
0: Claim the birds are for personal use. These are my personal birds. Well, what do you do with them?
1: Mm-hmm. Yeah, what do you...
0: Like, what kind of weird stuff do you do with them?
1: They're my pets, man. It's not weird. People have birds, bro.
0: He invoked his right to remain silent. Agent said there was no evidence that he ever submitted the proper paperwork for their importation. Appeared in federal court on Monday of this week.
1: Of course he didn't. They're in his pants.
0: They're in his pants.
1: If he had submitted the proper paperwork, we wouldn't be going through this bulge ordeal.
0: Subsequently released on a $25,000 personal surety bond, facing a charge of smuggling goods into the United States.
1: What happened to
0: 10 birds in your pants.
1: What happened to the birds, though?
0: It doesn't tell us what happened to the birds.
1: Where do the birds? They just take them outside and let them go?
0: Yeah, they just open up the cylinders and they let them go.
1: Peace out, birds. See you later. Go be a bird somewhere
0: go
1: else.
0: Go bird and bird. Mm-hmm.
1: All right, catch you later. By the way, put it on your calendar. You can see my band Explain Bulge at BMO's.
0: Oh, very good.
1: Yeah.
0: I would put it on my calendar. You haven't given us a date.
1: It's in November, I told you.
0: Okay.
1: It's November, I'm going to guess here. I think it's November 14th.
0: You go first?
1: Yeah, we have to go, yeah. Yeah.
0: So early, in, like, is it a long day? Is it a night show?
1: It's going to be a long day, yeah. Well, I just told you the lineup.
0: No, I mean, it's a big lineup. You could fit that in, though, if you started at, like, 5.
1: Yeah, no, I would have to, yeah. It says the show starts at 8, but, like, we go on at 7:30. Like, so you really have to be there to be. Yeah.
0: All right.
1: Just show up if you can.
0: Explained bulge.
1: Yeah, it's explained bulge.
0: Is it just you and you do loops and stuff? Like you're a loop guy?
1: It's me and my trusty kazoo.
0: On loops.
1: Yeah, and then, but also in my pants, more kazoos.
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1: You've heard of bomb-sniffing dogs and drug-sniffing dogs, cadaver-sniffing dogs. Probably not poop-sniffing dogs, at least not professionally.
2: I was going to say, isn't that every dog? I don't want to knock your teeth or anything.
1: That's more recreational.
2: Is it okay?
0: Poop.
1: That's recreational poop sniffing.
2: This dog's getting paid to sniff.
1: I'm talking about professional poop sniffers.
2: Do they get paid? Do the bomb sniffing dogs and the drug sniffing dogs and the cadaver sniffing dogs and now the poop sniffing dog?
1: Yeah, they get paid in treats. Delicious treats.
2: No, they got to, like, them or their handler has to get paid, correct?
1: I'm not sure what the pay structure is when it comes to being a dog handler.
2: Well, that's the next time we get a canine officer in here. Does the dog get paid?
1: I imagine there's officer...
2: room and board?
1: An officer listening right now.
2: Oh, they get room and board and treats?
1: They get room and board. They stay with the...
2: Do they get insurance?
1: You're asking questions that I can't answer.
2: I know that, but now I'm intrigued.
1: I would imagine the department pays for food.
2: Yes.
1: Treats.
2: Okay.
1: All the extra expenses that come with being a dog owner.
2: Right.
1: That the department...
2: And they can be plentiful.
1: They can be plentiful. Medical care, all that stuff.
2: Sure.
1: That the officer doesn't have to foot the bill for that. So I guess essentially that's somewhat sort of being paid.
2: I guess.
1: Plus you get the... Plus it's a dog.
2: No, I understand.
1: Have you had dogs?
2: I have. I have three. I have three of them. Yeah.
1: So unfortunately for this particular dog, I think it's the lowest on the totem pole when it comes to thing sniffing dogs.
2: Or ranking them.
1: Yeah, if you're ranking them.
2: Bomb, drug, cadaver, way down the list. Pro poop sniffing dog.
1: Correct, yes.
2: Like if they're at a dog sniffing meeting, what do you sniff for?
1: Well, I sniff for drugs.
2: What about you?
1: Well, I sniff for bombs.
2: Is that your dog? Oh, cool. Okay, bomb sniffing dog. All right. What do you sniff for?
1: I sniff for bodies.
2: Hey, Bill. Bill's sitting in the corner. He didn't want to talk to anybody. He's just by the coffee machine.
1: Sitting around a bonfire.
2: Bill, what do you sniff for?
1: You know what I sniff for, Tom.
2: Bill, what do you sniff for?
1: Tom, you know what I sniff for.
2: Say it. Tell him.
1: Whale poop. I sniff for whale poop.
2: Check this guy. He sniffs for whale poop. We're over here sniffing for bombs and drugs and cadavers. This guy's sniffing for whale poop. What a loser.
1: We're actually out here making a difference. What are you doing?
2: Hey, can't find the whales if it ain't for me.
1: San Juan Islands, Washington. Southern resident killer whales have spent less time lately in the waters of Puget Sound, and researchers have turned to an unusual member of their team to help understand the challenges facing the endangered population, an 11-year-old rescue dog named Ebba. Ebba is a whale poop sniffing dog. I sniff for whale poop, dude. You know what I do.
2: How do you find out that Ebba is good at that?
1: I don't know. I think they're teachable. They're trainable. They're dogs.
2: Yeah, they got good sniffers.
1: Southern resident orcas have been largely absent from the local waters. Troubling sign for scientists.
2: Well, yeah.
1: Where's the orcas?
2: That's why we moved here.
1: Sea Doc Society researcher Deborah Giles said it's been bad for multiple years now, but really bad this year. So she and her fellow researchers have spent time in the Puget Sound collecting whale feces.
2: Fun.
1: Samples provide scientists with valuable information about the whale's health and well-being.
2: Plus, they can train a dog to sniff for it.
1: That's correct. Can be like finding a needle in a haystack, they said. Here comes Ebba, the 11-year-old rescue.
2: This is different than like the whale vomit that could be worth like tons and tons of cash, right?
1: Yes. The dog was rescued from the streets of Sacramento.
2: Oh, the hardened streets of Sacramento.
1: She was about 5 months old, been trained since 2019 to locate whale poop. Can detect samples from long distances and alert researchers as to their location so they can be collected.
2: What if there's other poop in the area?
1: Oh, it knows the difference.
2: Well, that's not to be gross. Good news, Clarice, we believe, has stopped. Like, she recently stopped eating it. But I was always, so if she could, she'd get it fresh. But there were times where she would find a pile out in the yard. And I would sit there, and I would, obviously, before I could get to her and say, hey, don't do that, I would think, how does she not? Because she would never go after her own. How does she know? It's got to be that sniffer.
1: Got to be that sniffer.
2: Or she remembers where she did it, I guess.
1: I don't think that's it.
2: No.
1: Maybe,
2: like,
1: though.
2: But yeah, like never. Like, never, you she had... never.
1: Zoe didn't discriminate.
2: Right, no.
1: I don't think she knew, and she didn't care.
2: Right.
1: She at one time was only frozen poop, so it was a wintertime habit, and then it became more of a full, like a full-time habit.
2: Well, if she hadn't passed away, today would have been a great day for her because it's a little bit chilly out there. So she would have thought, like, eating's going to be getting good here pretty quick. Yeah, no, we haven't. Clarice has, I think she stopped. But she, I was always sort of questioned, like, why does she pass her own? How does she know?
1: One thing that Ebba has on all these other dogs that are employed to sniff things, the drugs, the bodies.
2: Bombs.
1: The bombs, is that she is the only dog trained in the world to perform this specialized task.
2: So we shouldn't make fun of Ebba. As the other dogs at the
1: meeting. Yeah, but it's still poop. They're still sniffing for poop.
2: As the other dogs at the meeting. There's plenty of bomb sniffing dogs. Every airport has one. Plenty of cadaver sniffing dogs.
1: Sure.
2: Drug sniffing dogs, they're everywhere. Look at me. I'm a one of one. In the card game, Adam, we're ripping a pack a day and we pull a one of one.
1: Pull an Ebba? Dude. Oh, an Ebba one of one auto?
2: It's going to be the most. It's just her paw print.
1: Well, yeah, it's her paw print, and then there's a little piece of her hair. It's like a relic.
2: I was going to say.
1: Like a relic card.
2: No, the relic is the poop. Here's
1: some of her poop?
2: No!
1: Or is it whale poop?
2: It's whale poop. Here's Ebba's one of one auto relic. But it's like poop she found on the beach. It's available to buy at Curveball Collectibles.
1: The Ebba stops and tries to pinpoint the source of the poop, that she understands her job, smelling that sample and getting to play and having to work and find the sample. And of course, always then followed by treats and belly rubs.
2: Well, yeah.
1: Mm-hmm.
2: Good morning, Monkey Tucker Richard. You guys forgot about the high-class truffle-sniffing dogs. Oh, yeah, don't forget about it. They don't go to these meetings. The truffle sniffing dogs aren't hanging out with the bomb sniffing, the drug sniffing, the cadaver sniffing, and the poop sniffing dogs. Truffle sniffing dogs hang out by themselves. They're the elite of the sniffing dogs.
1: With Ebba's help, they'll be able to guide conservation efforts and provide a clear picture of what is needed to help the endangered whales recover.
2: We got truffle sniffing dogs, bomb sniffing dogs, drug sniffing dogs, cadaver sniffing dogs, whale poop sniffing dogs, and then like every butt sniffing dog.
1: Yeah, butt sniffing. Don't forget about butt
2: sniffing. That's every dog.
1: That's also recreation.
2: No, that's how they meet.

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1: Warning to cat owners of the morning after.
2: Good morning to the cat people of the morning after.
1: Cat people. How many cat people we got out there?
2: Oh, we got some cat people. We're both dog people. I have nothing against cats. Lady friend's allergic, so we don't have cats.
1: I'm allergic.
2: Yeah.
1: My wife and I moved in together before we were married, living in sin.
2: Okay.
1: She was a cat owner.
2: Uh-huh.
1: And that thing,
2: yeah,
1: it's almost like,
2: yep,
1: all day.
2: Yeah, I had cats growing up. Had a three-legged cat at one point.
1: Nice.
2: Yeah, it was sweet.
1: Apparently, 1 in 15 house cats may carry something that is called the beaver fever.
2: Also, 100% of dudes on Midland Street tonight also have a case of beaver fever.
3: A lot of beavers in the news lately.
2: Also,
1: I've always got the beaver fever.
2: Also, tonight on the bus, might be spreading some beaver fever.
1: You're spreading it?
2: Mm-hmm. Contagious, bro. Super contagious. The beaver fever.
1: Cats live in nearly 80 million American households. A new study suggests nearly 1 out of 15 cats are infected with a common parasite known as the beaver fever. 1 out of 5 infected cats can also transmit the beaver fever to humans.
2: Oh, wow.
1: Beware, if you're a cat owner, of the beaver fever.
2: Don't be bringing the beaver fever on the bus tonight, or do be bringing the beaver fever on the bus tonight.
1: Great question. Do you want the beaver fever?
2: I don't.
1: Is there a cure for the beaver fever?

0: Bieber fever.
1: I don't think we have that anymore.
0: You only need, it's a one-shot thing.
1: And you're done.
0: And you're done.
1: Yeah.
0: Yeah, it's not like you got to come back in 6 months, 8 months.
1: Right.
0: And no. Do it again.
1: One-time thing, like the vaccine you get when you're a kid.
0: Where it's like, yeah, like, yes.
1: You're all good to go.
0: Yeah, like the MMRRRR.
1: Whatever. Yeah, they
0: take no one's getting it anymore.
1: they take the Bieber fever, they just knock that out right away.
0: Bieber fever, a parasite that can infect both humans and animals. It became popular in the, I don't know if popular is the proper word, in the 70s after outbreaks were linked to contaminated water in areas where beavers live. Comes from the beaver.
2: Maybe I've seen my beavers in the wrong place.
0: Well, it starts with the beavers, then it infects your cats.
1: Good morning to Moist Packer Ray Ray. I've had beaver fever since I was like 13. Yeah, it starts early.
0: When did you first discover that you had beaver fever?
1: The first time I saw the movie Used Cars. And there were boobs. But I says to myself, I says, something's happening.
0: First time I was at my friend's house who had HBO.
1: That's when I first
0: in Cinemax.
1: Showed signs of beaver fever.
0: That's when I first, and everybody was in bed already.
1: First time I went to my buddy's house, and he said, my cousin gave me these VHS tapes. They're labeled Disney movies, but they're not Disney movies.
0: When me and my friend Joe Force on his dad's box of porn.
1: Yes! Yeah. Yeah, when I found a porn stash above the in the drop seal above the basement bathroom. What are these magazines?
0: We always joke about the porn we find in the woods.
1: Yeah, right. That's my
0: I first discovered I had beaver fever.
1: First beaver fever
0: and
1: symptoms.
0: And it was the '80s, so it was like it was quite prominent.
1: Good morning to Heavy Metal Kevin. Sounds like that must be where Ted Nugent got that cat scratch fever from.
0: Yeah, cat scratch fever. That's a thing, too.
1: Does the cat scratch fever lead to the beaver fever?
0: Mm-mm. Don't know. The parasite can cause diarrhea up to 5 times daily. Upset stomach and bloating.
1: Maybe that's what you have.
0: Though pets may exhibit similar symptoms. In some cases, the cats may experience no symptoms at all. So you wouldn't even know.
1: Huh.
0: That's beaver fever, bro.
1: Well, I don't have to worry about it. I don't have cats.
0: I don't have cats either.
1: So we're a beaver
0: fever free. Yes.
1: I don't know about that. I think we still somewhere
0: yeah. Deep. Just, damn it! I lost my beaver fever.
1: It's just dormant. I think we both probably have it.
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1: I'd say, Matthew, this is a pretty good reason to stop ordering from this particular online platform.
2: Okay.
1: Food delivery. You are entrusting the individual that is tasked with picking up your food and dropping it off at your residence.
2: Yeah, I don't want to go out myself. I'd rather have the food come to me. I'm a homebody. I'm staying in this weekend. I'm not going to leave the house for nothing. Thank God there's DoorDash. Thank God there's Uber Eats. Thank God there's just regular-ass delivery people.
1: Honestly, I've only DoorDashed one time.
2: Yeah, I haven't done it very much.
1: Once.
2: Yeah, usually we will. Even if it's a pizza, we could get it delivered. I'll go run and get it. We don't live too far off Bay Road to Boise, State Street. Like, we're close to sort of everything. So me running to get something is not a big deal.
1: I almost felt guilty watching the individual leave their house.
2: Oh, yes.
1: To pick up the food. From their house to the place that they had to pick my food up was longer, was further.
2: Yeah.
1: Than I was from the place that I could have gotten the food from.
2: But they're getting paid.
1: And then to watch them, oh my God, you're going so far just to get to this place.
2: Right.
1: To pick the food up and then continue further west to get to my house.
2: If that's their job, they want to be dashing, man. I'm sure
1: of guilt.
2: I'm sure that Brendan the Beast would tell you. Like, bro, I want to dash, dude. Order some food. Let me bring it to you.
1: I couldn't drive that distance without needing to pee.
2: Well, you wouldn't be a good dasher.
1: I wouldn't be. Because I have to pee like every 40 minutes. Residents of an apartment complex in India discovered recently that a delivery driver assigned to bring them their food while on the elevator peed into his own hand and drank it. Think about that the next time you order food online.
2: Well, did he eat my food?
1: No.
2: Then I think I'm fine. So sure, his pee soaked hand maybe touched the bag. But as long as he didn't take a couple of fries, I'll deal with it. Does it mean I have to leave the house?
1: Well, no, the food is generally, or for most of the time, it's sealed, right?
2: Then I don't care. Because we had a story, which we never got to, of an Amazon driver. Maybe we did in things we missed. I think we did. Of an Amazon driver, like, taking a leak in the lobby of
1: just peeing in the lobby of an apartment complex.
2: Like, just peeing in the same spot over and over and over and over again.
1: Yes.
2: If you got to go, Adam, like you said, if you're a dasher and you couldn't make this trip because you got it. You're going to have to pee.
1: I can't dash because I have to pee so frequently.
2: You don't want to lose your job because you got caught peeing in the elevator.
1: How do I dispose of this? Oh, no, I have to pee. But I don't want to pee on the floor.
2: Right.
1: So I'll just pee in my hand and drink it.
2: You'd have to be, like, you'd have to do it really fast, though. Because, you're not going to be able to. My hands don't make a large enough cup for all this urine.
1: And you can cut the stream, can't you? Are you not capable of cutting the stream?
2: I can.
1: You gotta have strong pelvic muscles. That's why I gotta do your Kegels, bro.
2: Well, I'm doing them right now.
1: Me also.
2: It's weird that we're making eye contact while admitting that.
1: Making eye contact while doing your Kegels?
2: Yeah. I'm flexing them right now, bro.
1: Me too.
2: Weird. Yeah, so when we're dashing later, so we don't get paid enough, we don't have to go pee.
1: Apparently, residents of the apartment complex noticed a strong, foul-smelling odor coming from the building's elevator. He didn't get it all in his hand.
2: Well, no, like I said, it would be difficult. Plus, you get the splash.
1: Prompting them and security to then review the building's closed-circuit security footage. Can you imagine how horrifying that would be? All right, let's take a look at this here. All right, there he is. He's in the elevator. He picks his floor. He is heading up. Oh, my God.
2: Probably a lot of horrible things happen in elevators. If you were to go watch the security footage, though, that might be the most horrific thing.
1: Security video captured the delivery driver entering the lift, the elevator, urinating directly into his own hand, and then consuming it. Mmm.
2: Delicious.
1: That, of course, followed by intense outrage from residents.
2: Did you get your food? Be sure the elevator smells a little bit like pee.
1: Residents lodged an official complaint with local police.
2: Oh, wow.
1: We have yet to actually pursue any official charges.
2: Well, what's the charge going to be? Public urination? Being gross?
1: Being gross is a good one.
2: I don't think they have charges for that.
1: You nasty.
2: You've been charged with being nasty. Nasty.
1: One count, nasty a misdemeanor talk. Count of being nasty.
2: But did I get my food?
1: Yes.
2: Okay.
1: Of course you did.
2: Yeah, he still delivered it, right?
1: He still delivered it, yes.
2: Well, that's, you know what? I don't care what he does on his own time. Just give me my food. And make sure when you're going pee in your own hand, make sure my food's in the other hand. Is he going one hand or two hand cup? Because you're going
1: to
2: get a lot.
1: I think if you're going to pee in your own hand and consume it, you have to use both hands.
2: Right.
1: It's got to be quick. It's got to be almost a.
2: Right, right. Unless you're cutting the string. But also, like, you're. You're still getting, like, it's getting all over the place. Like, anytime you've done, like, the hand cups, the splash.
1: It doesn't hold.
2: No.
1: It doesn't hold.
2: No. Well, you got fingies. And there's little gaps in between.
1: I mean, I know how they work.
2: So you're going to get.
1: You got fingies with little gaps in between. Delivery company immediately terminated that driver, removing him from their service platform.
2: What if he's the. What if he's, like, the quickest driver in town? Like, what if he's the best one, and now they got to fire him because he's peeing in his hands?
1: Of course. Also, sparking widespread online backlash.
2: Yeah, I guess.
1: Backlash. Renewed conversations across India regarding health hygiene and the verification protocols used by housing societies for gig economy delivered personnel.
2: How are we going to know when this guy signs up to deliver food that he's also a man that's going to pee in his hands and drink
1: there's it? There's no possible way you could do a background check that'll bring that.
2: That ain't coming up in the interview.
1: Unless
2: they've already done it. That's not coming up in your background check. Hey, can you explain this?
1: Yes,
2: I can see here that you've been charged with being nasty. Can you please explain why just 6 months ago you lost a job for being nasty? Oh, yeah. I got this thing. Sometimes I'm working so hard. We've heard about Amazon drivers, delivery drivers, not having time to go to the bathroom because they have so many packages, so many things to deliver that they're peeing. And that's where you get those stories of, like, I caught this delivery driver peeing in my bushes or pooping on my porch or whatever. And then you learn, oh, it's because they just don't have time to stop.
1: We took a deep dive into your history, sir. We found you on the Being Nasty registry. Apparently, the neighborhood I live in, there's 6 people on the Being Nasty registry.
2: What about other registries?
1: So I'm sorry, we're just not going to be able to bring you on board today.
2: Oh, man.
1: On account of you being nasty.
2: I knew that charge would come back to get me. Damn,
1: shouldn't
2: it.
1: Have peed my hand and drank it. I knew at the moment I shouldn't be doing this.
2: But I wanted to get that customer their food.
0: The Morning After with Matt and Adam. 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

0: C93. Not entirely sure what one thing has to do with the other thing, but okay. Alexander Wang, you know him?
1: No.
0: Come on, you're the fashionista on the program.
1: I'm wearing jeans I wore yesterday and a hoodie that I pulled out of, like, I don't even know where this came from.
0: He's an American fashion designer.
1: Oh, okay.
0: Alexander Wang.
1: Sure.
0: He designed that hoodie.
1: Ah, yes, the Wang collection.
0: Yeah. Yeah. The Wang collection.
1: If you look at my drawers, you'll find the Wang collection.
0: Right by the bed there?
1: Yep. Yep. The Wang collection.
0: Top drawer is my Wang collection. Alexander Wang has turned a Soho, New York pavement into a live fashion stunt, teaming up with a New York dominatrix.
1: All right.
0: And performance artist to tape a nearly naked man to a street post outside the designer's store as he held the brand's famous Rocco handbag. Did you get all that?
1: No. I'm going to need you to explain it to me and possibly show me some visuals. Oh, there's visual right there.
0: An American fashion designer.
1: Alexander Wang.
0: Alexander Wang.
1: Yep. No, I got that part.
0: Hired a New York dominatrix.
1: Okay.
0: To tape a naked man to a light post.
1: Got it.
0: While he held on to the brand's Rocco handbag.
1: And this is going to sell handbags?
0: Mm-hmm.
1: Well, it's got us talking about handbags.
0: Not exactly sure what one thing has to do with the other thing, but yes, we're talking about handbags.
1: You could just put the handbag in the window of the Alexander Wang storefront.
0: And hope you sell them.
1: And hope that somebody walking by goes, oh, I need that Wang. Or, Adam, you can tape a naked man to a lamppost in beautiful New York City, completely nude, and have him hold the bag. And then have somebody walk by and say, quote, oh, I need that Wang.
0: Okay. Performance was staged to promote the return of the cult studded bag, one of Alexander Wang's defining accessories.
1: Yeah.
0: From the late 2000s and early 2010s. It's the Rocco handbag, Matthew, which I would bet even with our combined salaries, neither one of us can afford.
1: You can pick up the Alexander Wang women's Rocco duffel bag.
0: Ooh.
1: Gonna set you back. Well, it's kind of all over the place. I guess there's different versions of it. There's the mini duffel is $700.
0: Okay.
1: The XL duffel will set you back $1,600. If you just want, Adam, the Alexander Wang leather top handle bag in black, $165 on the Real Real. I will now go to alexanderwang.com. Oh yeah, that girl's got a big bag, but she's got no clothes on.
0: Pictures from the show wrapping the participant from head to toe in gray bondage tape while the black Rocco handbag remains visible against the body. The collab was reported over the weekend, placing a provocative performance at the center of the former Balenciaga creative director's latest accessories push. It's a big accessories push right now.
1: There's the Rico medium flat bag, Adam. That'll cost you $3,000.
0: Holy crow.
1: I will say this. The cheapest thing on here is a charm for your bag, and that's $195. It's a keychain. Get bent, Alexander Wang. Shop the Rocco reissue right now. There it is.
0: Stunt also drew attention on Citizen, the neighborhood safety app, after people began circulating images, alerts from the scene. The dominatrix said more than 50 people sent her screenshots and added, this is actually the first performance I've done that ended up going viral on Citizen. Reaction turned the pavement outside of the Alexander Wang store into both a performance space and an unexpected piece of street marketing. Good old-fashioned street marketing.
1: Did it sell any handbags?
0: No idea.
1: Why you and I are talking about it right now?
0: I mean, I'm still not going to make me buy a handbag. I'm not a handbag guy.
1: You just became a backpack man recently.
0: Since you're in school, you're always a backpack man. You just have backpack stages.
1: Well, you transitioned from grocery bag to backpack.
0: Well, I went from grocery bag, plastic grocery bag, to like man bag.
1: Oh, right. Yes.
0: Tiny little purse.
1: I forgot about the over the shoulder.
0: Yeah. Single strap.
1: Like the single strap.
0: Yeah. Like a mini bag.
1: Yeah. To like backpack man.
0: Yeah. And I grew up to backpack man.
1: We're a backpack show. Well, maybe we should be a Wang show.
0: I think we're also already a Wang show.
1: I guess it could be Wong, which would make none of this funny.
0: Wang or Wong.
1: Yeah, the Rocco reissue large duffel bag, Adam. You can fit your bananas in there and all your breakfast bars, whatever else you put in that stupid bag, it's going to cost you $1,200.
0: Soho stunt tied to a product with serious archive value. The bag debuted in 2009, initially known as the Coco before it became the Rocco. It's a slouchy leather duffel distinguished by rows of metal studs.
1: It's available on Shop, Adam. You can pay 170

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Did you see Guns N' Roses got added to that Aerosmith and Friends show, California Dream On, out at the Hollywood Bowl October 29th and November 1st? 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

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Still got some time to vote. Cass Tech in Detroit leading the way right now. St. Charles behind them. Midland High in third place. Bay City Western creeping up in fourth place right behind Midland High. 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Third place, $1,500. 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

Pearl Jam, the rock station, Z93. I got a video sent to me this week many times featuring that song. It's a little ceramic stick of butter spinning around on, it looks like a turntable for a record or maybe a microwave plate. And it looks kind of sad, kind of melted, but the background song is Better Man, and they're calling it Butter Man. And it's people know I'm a Pearl Jam fan. M. Ray sent it to me. My girlfriend sent it to me. My brother sent it to me. A bunch of people have sent me that video a bunch of times this week. I'm sure you've seen it yourself. Five Finger Death Punch, Bad Company. It's on Z93.

White Stripes on your home for Detroit Lions football. The Lions back in action tomorrow as they head to Arizona to take on the Cardinals. 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Just to name a few, Lions could get a win here right before the bye week. They are off next week, so hopefully they go into the bye week on a high note. Metallica on the way right now from Ashes to New, Die For You. On C93.

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A delayed start tomorrow night due to the later Lions game. Michigan Made will start at 10 p.m. instead of its usual 8 p.m. slot. 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

0: is a designer, and you're on a collision course with the loudest show on the radio, The House of Hair. 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

Rock Station Z93, a busy couple weeks for the Foo Fighters and Dave Grohl. They played with AC/DC at MetLife Stadium after that show got delayed by a couple of days. So the one in St. Louis, they thought was going to be a one-time thing. It was not. They got to play with them again at MetLife Stadium. Then they played the Power to the People Festival last Saturday in Maryland, a thing that Tom Morello put on. Dave Grohl now headlining the Soundstage of Hope tonight back in Hollywood alongside with John Mayer and Chevy Metal to benefit Hope the Mission and the Los Angeles Mission. So, busy couple weeks for Dave Grohl. Here's their latest, the Foo Fighters Window on Z93.

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Five Finger Death Punch, Eye of the Storm on Z93. Oh,

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Cass Tech in Detroit in first place, but St. Charles is in second place. Midland High in third place. Bay City Western in fourth place. All of those schools still have a little bit of moving around to do. Last weekend to cast your votes. Every vote counts. Get all the details and cast your vote at MIBandChallenge.com. Motionless in White played in Grand Rapids on Thursday with Bring Me the Horizon. Saw a lot of posts and videos. Looked like an awesome show. Here's their latest with Skylar Gray, R.I.P. on Z93.

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Don't forget, if you are trying to reach out to us, text into the Morning After or whatever the case may be. 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

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Tickets going on sale for that this coming Thursday. However, all week during the morning after, they will have your chance to win tickets to go see Greta Van Fleet at Little Caesars Arena coming up March 2nd in Detroit. Evanescence, Who Will You Follow? Is on Z93.

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1: The rock station Z93, Nickelback announcing a tour yesterday. They are coming to Little Caesars Arena Friday, March 26th. 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

you do what they told you. 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

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Pregame at 3:20 tomorrow. Kickoff at 4:25 as they head to Arizona to take on the Cardinals and try to head into the bye week on a winning note. 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Pretty Reckless on the way. Bad Omens, Dying to Love. It's on Z93. Time.

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St. Charles, Bay City Western, Midland High, all in the mix to get a little bit of money. 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And all next week, morning after, going to have your chance to win Greta Van Fleet tickets for their show at Little Caesars Arena coming up on March 2nd. 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I'll leave you with Kid Rock. It's on Z93. See ya. Oh, boy.

Guns N' Roses, and welcome to the jungle on the Rock Station Z93. My name is Adam. It's great to have you with me this afternoon. What a summery kind of day in the Great Lakes Bay region today. GNR just added to that massive Aerosmith and Friends show happening at the Hollywood Bowl October 29th and November 1st. So now you've got Aerosmith, you've got Guns N' Roses, Black Crowes, Jerry Cantrell, Sammy Hagar, Billy Idol, Tom Morello, Run DMC, Chad Smith, among others. Tickets actually went on sale for that today. Back on the way, Bill Murray with A Day to Remember, Always Let You Down on the Rock Station Z93.

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Rock Station Z93. Yesterday, we wrapped up a couple of weeks of giving you a chance to win a trip to a luxury tropical vacation in Mexico. So that is done. Gave out that last keyword. Duffy did yesterday in the 5 o'clock hour, beginning on Monday morning, 8 a.m. We'll have your first chance to win a trip to the U.S. tour stop of your choice to see the Trans-Siberian Orchestra. You get to pick the city, round trip air, three nights hotel, and $1,000 to spend. We'll have that first national keyword coming up Monday morning at 8 a.m.

Metallica and Master of Puppets in the Rock Station Z93. This is the second weekend for Metallica at Sphere in Vegas. They kicked it off that no-repeat weekend, Thursday nights and Saturday nights. First of their two shows was Thursday night. They actually played for the first time at Sphere, Fade to Black. Their second show of that no-repeat weekend is tonight at Sphere in Vegas. Pearl Jam coming up, Shinedown now, Young Again. 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

By all accounts, last night's Z93 Haunted House bus tour was a debacle, as it always is. It was sponsored by Curveball Collectibles. Big thanks to those three haunted houses, Village of the Living Dead in St. Charles, the Edson incident in Bay City, and the haunted slaughterhouse in Bay City. Big thanks to Tammy, the bus driver, too, as well as Blue Lakes Charters and Tours as they loaded up that bus and headed out about 7 p.m. last night. You want to see pictures? Find Z93 and The Morning After on Facebook. I'm looking at

The Rock Station Z93, week 5 in the NFL, got underway on Thursday night. The winless Bucks went to Dallas and beat the Cowboys 24-16 on Thursday night football. Now it's time for the Lions to head to Arizona to beat the Cardinals. Lions are 5.5-point road favorites. We will have the radio broadcast for you right here coming up tomorrow. 3:20 pregame and a 4:25 kickoff. 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

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This is the latest single. It's Die For You. It's

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Puck drop at 7:05 tonight. A lot going on, though, in and around the Dow Event Center. It's a big night for them, too. It's Ice Out Cancer Night, along with My Michigan Health. 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Then they'll have a post-game jersey auction. 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

0: afternoon. The Lions head to Arizona to face the Cardinals at State Farm Stadium. 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

0: 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The Lee Steinberg Law Firm's Michigan High School Band Challenge is moving into the main event. 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

Nine Inch Nails and Closer on the Rock Station, Z93. Trent Reznor's got a new project. He and Atticus Ross are set to score David Fincher's upcoming movie, The Further Misadventures of Cliff Booth, which will be a follow-up, a sequel to Once Upon a Time in Hollywood. Queens of the Stone Age now, and no one knows.

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football coming up tomorrow. It's a 4:25 start due to the Lions and the Cardinals. Michigan Made will air, though. It's just going to be a little bit later on tomorrow night. It's sponsored by White's Bar in Saginaw. 1 hour jam-packed of Michigan born and raised artists. So that'll air at 10 p.m. tomorrow. 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

Michigan's own Greta Van Fleet will be back in Michigan next year, heading out on the road. They'll be at Little Caesars Arena on March 2nd. Those tickets don't go on sale until Friday, but if you're listening all week to Matt and myself, the morning after, each weekday, we'll be giving you a chance to win tickets before you can buy them. Breaking Ben coming up, Linkin Park now. Heavy is the Crown, the Rock Station, Z93.

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We talked about this yesterday morning, but remember, you can vote every day. 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They've gotten this far so far. They have already scored $25,000, but there is the potential for $1 million. You can vote once per day between now and October 25th, FridayNight5GLights.com. 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Super easy to cast a vote, too. I did it yesterday. I did it also again today. Going to try to be consistent and vote for Bridgeport every day through the 25th. Jane's Addiction coming up. Evanescence now.

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0: The stage is set, the entries are locked in, and now it's your turn to bring the noise. 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

Ozzy and Crazy Train on the Rock Station Z93. Ozzy and Black Sabbath's Back to the Beginning, of course, happened last year. Villa Park in Birmingham, England, 17 days prior to the passing of Ozzy Osbourne. Well, now it's hitting theaters. It'll actually hit theaters nationwide coming up on October 28th. They're calling it a limited theatrical event. Buck Cherry coming up. New stuff now from Wage War. It's Blindfold.

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0: 93. 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

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I know it's not Halloween yet. You might want to start thinking about holiday travel plans. 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For Christmas, you need about 56 days prior to the holiday. So the best deal is likely, according to Google, October 30th. So put a heads up in your calendar, a reminder for those two dates to start looking for flights. Motionless in White now. New stuff with Skylar Gray. It's R.I.P.

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Station Z93. Brent Smith and Zach Myers of Shinedown. Smith and Myers heading out on the road again doing their acoustic stuff. They've got a fairly short tour that runs a couple of weeks in December. Starts on the 1st in St. Augustine. Wraps up Nashville on December 18th. Sadly, though, no dates in Michigan. Closest they'll be House of Blues in Chicago on December 6th. Here's Shinedown and Young again on the Rock Station Z93.

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Aerosmith and Friends looks like it's going to be absolutely massive. It was announced earlier this week. Might actually be the last time we see Steven Tyler on stage. Joe Perry as well, of course, and the rest of the guys. It's October 29th and November 1st at the Hollywood Bowl. Just added Guns N' Roses to the lineup that already includes the Black Crowes, Jerry Cantrell, Sammy Hagar, Billy Idol, Tom Morello, Chad Smith, among others, and Sully Erna, frontman for this band.

Rock Station Z93 just announced yesterday Nickelback heading out on the road, Everything Under the Sun tour with special guest Don Brocco. That show will be a Friday night at Little Caesars Arena, Detroit, March 26th. Bunch of pre-sale stuff will be happening all next week. Tickets will go on sale to the general public on Friday. Their latest is with John 5. It's Rattle the Cage.

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Greta Van Fleet, their new album, Palace for the People, is out now. It was released yesterday. They also announced a tour, of course, Little Caesars Arena in Detroit next year. It's a Tuesday night, March 2nd. Tickets go on sale to the general public on Friday. There's a bunch of pre-sales happening throughout the week, though, as well. Their latest single is Tear It Down on the rock station Z93.

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moment that we have left, we want to talk right down to earth in a language that everybody here can easily understand.

We've got Lions football coming up tomorrow. Lions 2-2. Calvin Shepard taking some heat this week for things he said at the podium. Of course, with the way that the defense has been playing the first four games. Got pretty defensive at the podium the other day. Lions in Arizona to take on the Cardinals. We will have it for you right here. 3:20 pregame coming up tomorrow and a 4:25 kickoff. Lions football being sponsored all season long by United Financial Credit Union, Graff Bay City, Weiss Equipment, Ed Raymond's, and Security Credit Union. Five Finger Death Punch now and Eye of the Storm. Oh,